0: reason why.
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0: 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I know I can get a witness in here. Glory.
1: Glory, hallelujah.
0: You're the reason, Jesus.
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0: I know I'm right about it. I just want to say glory.
1: Glory, hallelujah.
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0: Oh, hallelujah. Glory, hallelujah.
1: Glory.
0: The reason why.
1: You're the reason why. I
0: listen.
1: Sing.
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0: 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For the rest of my life, Jesus, you'll be the reason why I sing.
1: If it's gospel, it's WYCB.

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Somebody said, why? 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
1: Ladies and gentlemen, please welcome to the stage my choir in their farewell concert and recording, the Tri-City Singers. Put your hands together. 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

0: committed, and I pray that I will not repeat bad decisions. I pray today for others, including myself, for all of us in need of your mercy and grace. Although we may not know what our future holds, we accept your guidance and direction as we acknowledge that you are in total control of our destiny. We surrender all stress and doubts, all anxiety and worries, all misbeliefs and misinformation, all anger and hatred, all fears and trepidations, as well as all challenges and victories to your divine wisdom and infinite power. Please order my steps according to thy will and nestle my faith in your bosom for my ultimate protection from those who wish me ill. I love you, dear God, and I praise thy holy name. Hallelujah and amen.
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0: 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Come on.
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1: No, this will not be
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1: Because of all the emails and the letters and the phone calls we received of you telling us how you were encouraged from the struggle is over. I decided to ask God to give me another word of encouragement to encourage his people. So I got some old young people. Butterfly praises. Let's encourage someone. 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

0: 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He's already working out. 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

0: season. 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I need somebody to prophesy with your body language. Just say, what you say? God is leaning in my direction. Don't prophesy. I said he's leaning. In whose direction?
1: In my direction.
0: Come on, you ain't no me to say it. You gotta say it. Say it.

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And guess what?

0: 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That's what he came for.
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1: I want you to know, long as I got King Jesus, I don't need nobody else. 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

one sign of y'all. Go down on Skid Row and look how blessed you are. 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

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I said, God said, he's gonna heal you.

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1: One of the most difficult things to do is find yourself in a storm. 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
1: Good morning. 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You made it to Friday, and we're looking great around the Capitol Beltway. No early problems to report. Just seeing some of the volume building. Outer loop into Silver Spring between New Hampshire and George Avenue. Still pretty good pace through Oxon Hill to the Wilson Bridge. South of the Beltway in Oxon Hill, watch for police activity on Oxon Hill Road each direction at Monument Avenue. Not causing much of a delay, but use caution through there. In the district on Canal Road, southbound at Arizona Avenue, crash cleanup continues. DC 295, that's where I'm seeing one of our slowest stretches. That'll be southbound between Burroughs Avenue past East Capitol Street. Then beyond that, good. Both directions of 295 to merge onto the inbound 11th Street Bridge. Hurt in an accident? 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I'm Jamie Witten, WYCB Traffic.
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7: It's hard to believe that 2026 is halfway over. It's startling that 6 months have passed already. When you were 10, it seemed like your teen years would never come. By the time you're a teenager, you just can't wait for 21. However, do you remember when 30 years old seemed to come right after 23? And then 40 and 30 years felt like they were only a couple years apart. Wow. And at 40, statistics say that your life is half over if you are blessed. At 50, some of us start having pains in parts of our bodies that we didn't even know we had. Then here comes 60, and everybody is saying yes, ma'am, or no, sir, to you. By your 70s, you become acutely aware that life is way too short, that time moves way too fast, and there definitely are no replays and no rewinds. So relish every second of every minute of every hour you are blessed to have, because time cannot be repeated.
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11: For me, the most rewarding part of being an owner is that we are able to give back a little bit of confidence. 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
1: 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Boy, we're in great shape right now heading through Riverdale and Chevrolet 50 and the BW Parkway running with light volume. You made it to Friday. Same good news continuing on to New York Avenue. Not much of a lineup even to the light at Bladensburg Road. Where we do have the slowdowns, no surprise, the southbound side of 295. You're going to hit those brakes before Burroughs Avenue to get you past East Capitol Street. And northbound does slow as you pass the Suitland Parkway to merge onto the inbound 11th Street Bridge. Freeway slow after the 3rd Street Tunnel out toward the Case Bridge. Wilson Bridge backups beginning before 210 through Oxon Hill. Southbound 95 at 212, accident and delays are gone. Hurt in an accident? 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I'm Jamie Witten, WYCB Traffic.
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0: Come 60, and everybody is saying yes, ma'am, or no, sir, to you. 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So relish every second of every minute of every hour you are blessed to have, because time cannot be repeated.
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1: What's up, Baltimore? Somebody make some noise in here tonight. We've come to praise one God, one name, and is worthy of all our praise. 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Yes.

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0: Tell them, God says, even now,
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0: the struggle is over.
1: The struggle is over for you.
0: Tell them, you've been in this place long enough. Tell them.
1: You've been in this place long enough.
0: And I know your mountainside has been rough. But we came to declare that
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0: Just one more time. You can just tell your neighbor, wherever you are, whatever you've been going

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2: Good morning. 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Good news on the 11th Street Bridge. Crash is gone. Inbound 11th Street Bridge lanes are open and the delays getting there just about cleared out. Now that you can get onto the freeway, that's where I'm starting to see those delays. Before the 3rd Street Tunnel, and that goes off and on out past the Case Bridge. Out of Virginia, we're heavy across the 14th Street Bridge toward Main Avenue. Still a great ride through Riverdale and Cheverly on both 50 and the BW Parkway, running with a light volume there. Inbound on New York Avenue, lined up from South Dakota Avenue to the light at Bladensburg Road, and then heavy off and on in stretches approaching Florida Avenue toward the 3rd Street Tunnel. 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I'm Jamie Witten, WYCB Traffic.
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2: It's hard to believe that 2026 is halfway over. It's startling that 6 months have passed already. When you were 10, it seemed like your teen years would never come. By the time you're a teenager, you just can't wait for 21. However, do you remember when 30 years old seemed to come right after 23? And then 40 and 30 years felt like they were only a couple years apart. Wow. And at 40, statistics say that your life is half over if you are blessed. At 50, some of us start having pains in parts of our bodies that we didn't even know we had. Then here comes 60, and everybody is saying yes, ma'am, or no, sir, to you. By your 70s, you become acutely aware that life is way too short, that time moves way too fast, and there definitely are no replays and no rewinds. So relish every second of every minute of every hour you are blessed to have, because time cannot be repeated.
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1: Yeah, we want to leave an imprint that is larger than our 1,900 square feet on Capitol Hill. 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
1: Incredible obstacles in your life. 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He never fails. He can do the impossible.

0: I've seen him do it.
1: I've seen him do it.
0: He can turn the mess you're in to an awesome miracle.
1: To an awesome
0: yes, he can.
1: I know he can.
0: I've seen him do it.
1: I've seen him do it.
0: So whatever problem you've got,
1: problem you got,
0: just let it.

God do phenomenal things. Oh, yes, I have. I've seen God give people supernatural strength when they didn't know how they were going to make it. I've seen him use the most unlikely people to do incredible things. So I wrote this verse for those of you that are less than perfect.

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She went to the hospital and had a surgery, and they told her she would have to have radical chemotherapy to get completely healed.

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1: 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Mm-hmm. 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
2: Breathe in the cool, salty air, watching the sun disappear on the horizon. 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

0: I will enter his gates with thanksgiving in my heart. I will enter his courts with praise. This is the day the Lord has made, and we are rejoicing and we're glad in it. I'm James Gray.
1: I'm Diane Gray.
0: Man, let's go at it. We are winding down. We're talking about roadblocks. Religious roadblocks, religious strongholds. We're talking about religious myths that have hindered the children of God from receiving everything that Jesus died on the cross, rose again on the third day, is seated at the right hand of God. Everything that Jesus died for us to receive in his death, burial, resurrection, and ascension at the right hand of God.
1: Amen.
0: That we are under a new covenant. We have a better covenant. Amen. Thank God for that.
1: Absolutely.
0: Established upon better promises.
1: Yes.
0: And now we have a great high priest who has passed into the heavens, Jesus, the Son of the living God.
1: Yes.
0: And we are to hold fast to our profession of faith.
1: Yes.
0: Well, there are some people that just want to hold fast to their confession of sin.
1: Yes.
0: Well, there's another side to the confession coin.
1: Amen.
0: The Bible has much more to say about you holding fast to your confession of who you are in Christ, what belongs to you in Christ, what you can do in Christ, and your new position. Seated together at the right hand of God with Christ.
1: Amen.
0: So we're looking at, we started talking about a few sessions ago that ministers can be a roadblock.
1: Yes.
0: The words that they speak from their pulpits, they're either going to be a blessing.
1: Yes.
0: Or
1: a curse.
0: A curse.
1: Yes.
0: They're either going to help the hearers or they're going to hurt the hearers. Right?
1: That's fine.
0: Because faith cometh by?
1: By hearing.
0: And hearing by the word of God.
1: Yes.
0: Fear, sickness, poverty, insecurity, low self-esteem, and on also comes by hearing, but by hearing the words of Satan.
1: Yeah.
0: The words of the devil.
1: That's right.
0: And we told you, we looked at the book of Numbers, not going back there today. When God had sent Moses to the children of Israel to get them delivered out of bondage, they'd been in bondage for a little over 400 years, Abraham's seed. And God told Moses, I want you to get them out of there, and I'm going to take y'all to a land flowing with milk and honey.
1: Amen.
0: And we have to continue to say it, the land of milk and honey was not Moses' idea. It was not the children of Israel's idea, Abraham's natural descendants.
1: Yes.
0: That land of milk and honey was God's idea.
1: Amen. Absolutely.
0: Now, consequently, Moses sent out 12 spies. We said 10 of those leaders came back with an evil report of the land. You read Numbers 13 yourself. Study it from verse 1 all the way to the end. That at that time there were 2 to 6 million Jews, according to Bible scholars. And as a result of what the 10 leaders of Israel said, all of those Jews at that time, old covenant people,
1: yes,
0: they died in the wilderness.
1: That's what they did, James. They died.
0: They never entered into the promised land. They never fulfilled God's destiny for their lives.
1: That's right.
0: Because they allowed themselves to be influenced by 10 leaders who came back with an evil report. The land that God called good, they called evil.
1: Yeah, that's right.
0: Boy, that's a great chapter to study, ministers.
1: Yes.
0: You need to study Numbers 13. So we said, any minister of the gospel, any apostle, prophet, evangelist, pastor, or teacher, any deacon, any elder who contradicts the word of God from their pulpit, who speaks against what God says in his word or has promised in his word, if you contradict because of your religious training, because you're preaching and teaching the experiences of others, well, you don't know the will of God by people's experiences.
1: That's true. That's right, James.
0: So if you're teaching and preaching religious training, religious doctrine, you're teaching and preaching your own biases, you're teaching and preaching racism, division in the pulpit,
1: mm-hmm.
0: You're right?
1: Yeah.
0: You're, man, we got a lot of that going on today.
1: Yeah, major. A lot of that, yeah.
0: You teaching and preaching what you want to get over to people? Well, if you're teaching and preaching anything that contradicts the word of God and contradicts what Jesus died for humanity to receive, we're talking about all of it.
1: Exactly.
0: If you contradict that, right, mm-hmm. You're calling what God calls good evil.
1: Yeah. That's right, James.
0: And it's going to influence people.
1: Yeah.
0: And we see it happening, yeah. Right?
1: Well, and this is something I do for myself, and it's very important, I think, for anyone in a fivefold ministry to, and I do this practically every day, and in my prayer, and I always ask, let God know to continue guiding me, James.
0: Amen.
1: And I always want to make sure I am in his perfect will when it comes to anything I say out of my mouth based on his word.
0: Amen.
1: And help me if I'm in any way incorrect. Show me that.
0: Yeah.
1: And I'll get it through ministers. I'll get it through. God always finds a way for me to get it.
0: Yeah. Your time in fellowship with the Holy Spirit.
1: Oh, my goodness. That's right.
0: Studying the word. He'll get you the truth.
1: And it's very important. It doesn't matter how long you've been teaching.
0: Yeah.
1: How long you've been a minister. You could have been on the right track.
0: Yeah.
1: But, James, there's so many that we hear, unfortunately, have been so off track.
0: My goodness.
1: For many years.
0: Oh, my Lord.
1: Many years. And have many followers that, unfortunately, like in numbers, like the children of Israel,
0: yeah.
1: They follow the evil report.
0: Yeah. From those 10 leaders.
1: Right.
0: Because only two of them came back with a good report.
1: Yeah.
0: Joshua and Caleb said, let us go up at once.
1: That's right.
0: We're late. We're well able to go take this land.
1: Yeah.
0: This land is good land, y'all.
1: Mm-hmm.
0: Come on now. Don't get out here in the wilderness and start talking about, let us go back to Egypt.
1: Right.
0: Let us go back to slavery.
1: My goodness.
0: Well, where did that come from? Where they start hearing. See, Jesus said, take heed how you hear.
1: That's right.
0: Right? And we said again, we're not, you, me, and everybody else, we're not obligated to follow any leader, spiritual leader, that's not following Christ and his word.
1: Right. That's right.
0: Right?
1: Mm-hmm.
0: Now we're going to talk about what is the health and wealth gospel.
1: Right.
0: We're finally there.
1: Yes.
0: And we've done a lot of study on this. We've researched. We've read commentaries.
1: Mm-hmm.
0: We've read what the PhDs of divinity have had to say about it.
1: Right. That's right.
0: So-called religiously trained men and women.
1: Right. That's right.
0: Right?
1: Yeah.
0: And because this is a term that we've heard about for a number of years now. What is the health and wealth gospel? Because everything that we hear about this terminology is negative.
1: It's negative. And it comes from my understanding. Because, you know, we've done study together. You've done your individual study. I've done my individual study. And a lot of it, well, the main source of it, James, is come from religious.
0: Yes.
1: The traditional religion that caught something.
0: Yeah.
1: The health and wealth.
0: That's right.
1: Gospel.
0: And Jesus said, talking to religious leaders of his day,
1: right.
0: The Pharisees,
1: mm-hmm.
0: And that Pharisee spirit is still alive and well today.
1: Right.
0: He told them that you have made the word of God of no effect because of your tradition.
1: My goodness. Whew.
0: You choked the word, leaders.
1: Yeah.
0: Right?
1: That's right.
0: So if they made the word of God of no effect because of their religious tradition, so can people today.
1: Yeah, that's right.
0: So what is the health and wealth gospel? Because it's been labeled as something negative. It's been labeled as something dangerous.
1: Right.
0: Now, for those of us who are called to the healing ministry,
1: right,
0: like we are, this is Christ Healing Church Ministries. We have an assignment on this radio program to teach and preach healing.
1: Yeah.
0: We can teach and preach a whole lot of different subjects.
1: Right, that's right. Mm-hmm.
0: Well, sometimes I want to, don't you?
1: Well, yeah. And now I'm just going to remind people this. You know, many people have followed us and heard us say this before.
0: Yeah.
1: But when we first started, when we first opened up our healing school,
0: yeah,
1: this is years long before even COVID,
0: yeah,
1: came out. And, you know, we gave out a phone number. We did a promo on the radio so people can know where we're going to be,
0: yeah,
1: and what time. And the day before, I want to tell you, Satan is real crafty.
0: That's right.
1: The day before our very first healing school, we got a call.
0: That's right.
1: And it was a woman.
0: That's right.
1: She didn't tell us her name. And all she said was, "That's a scam.
0: That's what she
1: That's
0: called.
1: That's a scam. Y'all need to be teaching people about salvation and leading people to Christ." Well, we do.
0: We do. That's our number one priority.
1: Right.
0: But God's given us an assignment,
1: right,
0: to teach and preach healing.
1: Yeah. She called it a scam. Yeah.
0: Are you listening to us? So as we hear all this negative talk about the health and wealth gospel, prosperity theology, the prosperity gospel, does every minister who teaches and preaches healing, divine healing, are we in the same category?
1: Right. You're right.
0: And at the end of the day, every believer is called to the healing ministry, whether you are participating in it or not. Jesus said in Mark 16 that these signs will follow them that believe.
1: Yes.
0: If you're a believer, he said, "In my name, you will cast out demons."
1: Yes.
0: He said, "You'll speak with new tongues. You will take up serpents. If you drink any deadly thing, it won't harm you." But then he said, "In my name, you will lay hands on the sick and they shall recover."
1: Yes, that's what it says.
0: Every believer ought to be laying hands on sick, not just apostles, prophets, evangelists, pastors, and teachers. Every child of God is called to the healing ministry. So does that mean we are part of this dangerous health and wealth gospel that has crept into the church?
1: That sounds like an evil report to me.
0: That's an evil report. So we wanted to look at this. First, let's look at 3 John. 3
1: okay.
0: John verses 2 through 4. 3 John verses 2 through 4.
1: Okay, beloved, I wish above all things that thou mayest prosper and be in health, even as thy soul prospereth.
0: Verse 3.
1: For I rejoice greatly when the brethren came and testified of the truth that is in thee, even as thou walkest in the truth.
0: Verse 4.
1: I have no greater joy than to hear that my children walk in truth.
0: My goodness.
1: Yes.
0: So notice what John said in this third epistle, the third letter. He said, man, I pray. One translation said, I pray above all things.
1: Yes.
0: That you prosper and be in health even as your soul prospers.
1: Amen.
0: But notice what he said. He said, I rejoice greatly when I hear about how you brethren are walking in the truth.
1: Yes.
0: So that must mean teaching and preaching, healing and prosperity is the truth of God's word.
1: Amen.
0: And then he went on to say, I have no greater joy, glory to God, to hear that my children are what?
1: Walk in truth.
0: Walking in truth.
1: Yes.
0: Now remember this, because we're going to look at the prosperity gospel, what's called a health and wealth gospel, prosperity theology. Satan, our adversary, our enemy, he is the master deceiver. He's very crafty. He's very cunning. He is wicked, where we get the word twisted.
1: Yes.
0: Right?
1: Mm-hmm.
0: He has transformed himself into an angel of light.
1: Mm-hmm.
0: He is an imposter. He is a counterfeit. It appears like the real thing, but if you study it carefully under God's word, you see this is a counterfeit doctrine.
1: Yeah.
0: This is not the real thing. So we want you to remember that as we look at this. Look quickly at Job chapter 36, verse 11 and 12. See, everything we do, we're going to give you scripture. We're going to back it up with scripture.
1: Right.
0: Because out of the mouth of two or three witnesses shall every word be established.
1: That's right.
0: We're not going to build a doctrine off of an isolated verse.
1: Right, right, right.
0: Job.
1: Okay, let me get it. 36.
0: Take your time.
1: Mm-hmm.
0: Hey, because I didn't know I was going to spring that one on
1: you. That's
0: yet.
1: Okay.
0: Job chapter 36, verse 11 and 12. So God, the Holy Spirit, through John said, man, I have no greater joy than to hear that my children are walking in the truth.
1: 36?
0: Job 36, 11 and 12.
1: Okay, verse 11, chapter 36. Okay, let not that one?
0: Yeah.
1: Okay.
0: No, Job chapter what? Job 36.
1: Oh, my goodness. I'm in a whole different world.
0: You were right there?
1: No, that wasn't. No, it was. Okay, yeah, but somehow I got it. It was song.
0: You see why those folks on those iPads
1: right.
0: And all that. Because
1: okay,
0: it takes time
1: go.
0: To go through the scriptures, don't
1: well,
0: it?
1: Well, yeah, but.
0: But we like
1: Job
0: the scriptures.
1: Is, exactly. Okay, Job, I was in Psalm. Okay, Job 36, verse 11.
0: And, yeah, and 12.
1: Okay. If they obey and serve him, they shall spend their days in prosperity and their years in pleasures. But if they obey not, they shall perish by the sword, and they shall die without knowledge.
0: But the scripture said if you obey and serve him, you're supposed to spend your days in what?
1: Prosperity
0: and pleasure. Now, I'm not talking about sinful pleasure.
1: Right.
0: We're talking about righteous pleasure.
1: Right.
0: He's given us all things to enjoy. And what's the next verse? If they obey not,
1: they shall perish by the sword, and
0: amen.
1: They shall die without knowledge.
0: Well, that doesn't sound like the prosperity gospel to me.
1: Mm-hmm.
0: Go real quick to Psalm. Man, this is not the hell of the world. We're going to get there.
1: Okay.
0: Psalm 1.
1: Psalm 1, okay. I prefer the book, though.
0: I know. So
1: okay, here we go. Psalm 1.
0: Psalm 1. Just start reading at verse 1.
1: Shall
0: I tell you to stop?
1: Okay, blessed is the man that walketh not in the counsel of the ungodly, nor standeth in the way of sinners, nor sitteth in the seat of the scornful. But his delight is in the law of the Lord, and in his law does he meditate day and night.
0: Verse 3.
1: And he shall be like a tree planted by the rivers of water that bringeth forth his fruit in his season. His leaf also shall not wither, and whatsoever he doeth shall prosper.
0: Whatsoever he does shall prosper.
1: Yes.
0: My goodness.
1: My goodness.
0: All right, so let's talk about the health and wealth gospel.
1: Okay.
0: Does every minister, every man, woman of God that's talking about health and teaching you that God's will is for you to be healed, Does that make them a part of this health and wealth gospel? Well, let's find out what the health and wealth gospel is,
1: mm-hmm.
0: and we've taken some many hours to find out what in the world is this thing called the health and wealth gospel. Well, what did we find out, Diane? Give me number one.
1: Okay, number one, it has been called a counterfeit message of the true message of the gospel. That Jesus died on the cross for our sins so that we can have eternal life.
0: So anything that is not in agreement with the totality of Jesus dying on the cross for you to have eternal life, right? That ministers who call that type of teaching and preaching the health and wealth gospel, they think it's a counterfeit.
1: Right. Mm-hmm.
0: Now, those ministers say that, look, Jesus came so that you can have eternal life. That's it.
1: Yeah.
0: Thank God for it. We were all born in sin. You accept Jesus Christ as your sacrificial offering, and you go to heaven when you die. Right. In other words.
1: Yes, in other words, healing and wealth are not a part of the grace message of Jesus Christ, according to them.
0: Yeah.
1: That they are called add-ons, something that these people added on to the original gospel. Add-ons by ministers who are motivated, James, by their own selfish motives for material gain and control over the people.
0: So we found out people that's teaching in Bible school, people that's teaching in divinity classes, people that's teaching in seminary classes, professors, PhDs are calling this health and wealth gospel something evil, something dangerous. And, you know, because it's not just only talking about Jesus died so you can go to heaven.
1: Right.
0: That everything, healing and wealth and prosperity, that those ministers have added on those things to the original gospel.
1: Right.
0: And they don't exist. Yeah. Number two.
1: Okay, many ministers call it a new doctrine that has crept into the church. And they call it dangerous. That is evil.
0: That is evil. Right. The reason we're talking about this, because now it's so popular that people that want healing, people that need healing, think it's wrong.
1: That's right.
0: Because now, literally, there are ministers that are calling healing evil when the Bible calls it good.
1: That's right.
0: Number three.
1: Okay, ministers who manipulate their followers to give financially to their ministry, promising that God will reward their giving with health and wealth and with the desires of their heart.
0: Yeah, that's a big one that we kept seeing.
1: Yeah.
0: That they were ascribing ministers, these health and wealth ministers, are ministers who deliberately manipulate their followers to give to their ministry financially. Right?
1: Mm-hmm.
0: Because, and promise, as you give to my ministry, then I promise God will give you health. Right. God will give you wealth, and God will give you the desires of your heart.
1: Mm-hmm.
0: So people say, man, that's wrong. That's that health and wealth gospel. Mm-hmm. You ought to be able to detect it when you hear it. Number four.
1: Okay, so it's also defined as ministers who now define Christianity with only the good life, with all the bells and whistles, without suffering, affliction, and persecution, without the test, trials, and tribulation.
0: Oh, boy, that's a big one that we kept seeing over and over again.
1: Yeah.
0: They were saying, look, you better stay away from those ministers that preach and teach that healing and prosperity gospel, because those are ministers who only talk about prosperity and healing and the good life without suffering, without affliction, without persecution, without the test and trials and tribulation that comes from the territory of being a Christian.
1: Mm-hmm.
0: Well, I've never heard any minister say that there wouldn't be any tests and trials, that there wouldn't be any persecution, that there wouldn't be any suffering.
1: Mm-hmm.
0: But you, have we ever preached that?
1: Never.
0: We've never told anybody that.
1: There's no such thing as a test-free, a life without some suffering or affliction.
0: And persecution. Man, the moment you accept it, Christ, look out.
1: Yeah.
0: Satan has put you on his hit list.
1: Yeah, that's true.
0: But we kept seeing this one, that there are ministers that are teaching health and wealth without suffering, without affliction, my brother.
1: Right.
0: Well, I don't know who those ministers are, because I personally have never met one.
1: Right.
0: Number five.
1: Okay, they also believe manipulating God by faith to receive whatever you want in this life, including health and wealth. In other words, getting God to do what you want God to do for you.
0: That's another one we kept seeing over and over again.
1: Mm-hmm. Manipulating
0: God. Those health and wealth gospel preachers, they're manipulating God by faith. Mm-hmm. They think they can use their faith to get God to do whatever they want him to do. They think they can use faith to receive healing and wealth and prosperity. They think they can use God to do whatever they want him to do by faith. Woo! Number six.
1: Okay, so the belief that ministers who believe in this health and wealth gospel are violating God's sovereignty, James.
0: Yeah.
1: Because God is in control. God's in control whether you get healed, stay poor, receive abundance.
0: Yeah, God's in control. Mm-hmm. They're teaching you can be healed. You can be prosperous. Boy, that's violating God's sovereignty. Mm-hmm. God determines who gets healed.
1: Right.
0: God determines who prospers.
1: Right.
0: Well, that's child of God. Boy, that's that religious trash that have been preached to Christians for 2,000 years.
1: Mm.
0: That's religious trash.
1: Mm. Mm-mm-mm.
0: Right?
1: Right.
0: Go ahead. And they call it, man, that's blasphemy. That's heresy to talk about healing and health. That's an abomination to God. Well, we're gonna show you the scriptures what's an abomination to God. Mm-hmm. That's it. We can get through them. Number seven.
1: Okay, and they promising. They believe the health and wealth gospel is promising healing and wealth in this life, and that those that are against this message, they don't believe that the Bible promises healing, wealth, prosperity in this life, in the earth, but will have it when they die and go to heaven.
0: Let me read this. We're out of time. Almost number eight. They think that Christians that preach healing and health, they don't preach that we are called to self-denial, to pick up your cross and follow Christ. Well, we preach that all the time.
1: All the time, James.
0: We preach healing, but we're the first ones to teach on discipleship. That you need to deny your flesh and deny yourself, right?
1: Mm-hmm.
0: And then they call it the cotton candy gospel.
1: Right.
0: Well, we're here to tell you, man, that the gospel of Jesus Christ is not the health and wealth gospel, but it includes healing and prosperity and wealth.
1: Amen.
0: I said the gospel of Jesus Christ is not the health and wealth gospel, but it does include healing, prosperity, and wealth. And many ministers still reject that.
1: Right, that's right.
0: They call good evil, and you better take heed how you hear.
1: Oh, my goodness, you're right, James.
0: Boy, if you want to listen to this broadcast, go to YouTube and just type in Christ Healing Church.
1: DC.
0: Christ Healing Church, D.C.
1: Yes.
0: Christ Healing Church, D.C. 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Christ Healing Church Ministries, P.O. 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
2: It's hard to believe that 2026 is halfway over. It's startling that 6 months have passed already. When you were 10, it seemed like your teen years would never come. By the time you're a teenager, you just can't wait for 21. However, do you remember when 30 years old seemed to come right after 23? And then 40 and 30 years felt like they were only a couple years apart. Wow. And at 40, statistics say that your life is half over if you are blessed. At 50, some of us start having pains in parts of our bodies that we didn't even know we had. Then here comes 60, and everybody is saying yes, ma'am, or no, sir, to you. By your 70s, you become acutely aware that life is way too short. The time moves way too fast, and there definitely are no replays and no rewinds. So relish every second of every minute of every hour you are blessed to have, because time cannot be repeated.
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1: How many of you know that God loves you? And what I like about it is that He shows you over and over.

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1: Are you excited about being a new grandmother?
2: Of course I am. A little intimidated, too.
1: Why?
2: Taking care of a baby today is so different than when I had you.
1: But, Mom, you did great with me.
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1: Right. 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
1: For some who don't understand our purpose and may not understand our praise, we as a family in Jesus' name would like to tell you the reason why we sing.

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I made it. Is there anybody in this house other than me that could declare you made it? 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
2: It's hard to believe that 2026 is halfway over. It's startling that 6 months have passed already. When you were 10, it seemed like your teen years would never come. By the time you're a teenager, you just can't wait for 21. However, do you remember when 30 years old seemed to come right after 23? And then 40 and 30 years felt like they were only a couple years apart. Wow. And at 40, statistics say that your life is half over if you are blessed. At 50, some of us start having pains in parts of our bodies that we didn't even know we had. Then here comes 60, and everybody is saying yes, ma'am, or no, sir, to you. By your 70s, you become acutely aware that life is way too short. The time moves way too fast, and there definitely are no replays and no rewinds. So relish every second of every minute of every hour you are blessed to have, because time cannot be repeated.
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1: Hi, I'm Sorrell Jones Cooper. I am the CEO of Peel Health Aesthetics and Plastic Surgery on Capitol Hill.
2: And I'm Sonia Lowry Young. I am a master esthetician, and I'm also one of the co-founders of Peel Health Aesthetics and Plastic Surgery. And I'm also the chief brand officer.
1: The most rewarding part of being the CEO, I would say, is getting to experience this process from the very beginning. It really is a baby, and we are caring for its every need. And 2 years in, it's just an amazing progression to see where we've come from.
2: For me, the most rewarding part of being an owner is that we are able to give back a little bit of confidence. People leave Peel House, they can look at themselves in the mirror and like what they see.
0: This is Boss Talk. Inspiration from CEOs right here in the DMV.
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2: Ghana isn't just a destination, it's a cultural experience. 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
4: Well, good evening, Radio One listeners. Thank you for tuning in to The Lyndia Grant Show. It is Friday, June 26th. June is almost over. We are so thankful that our anniversary month has been a success. This week, we're going to be talking to some kids from NAACP AXO, the D.C. chapter. They're going to Chicago to the national convention. So let's go now to Dr. Julianne Malvo. She's going to talk to us about politics and the economy. Dr. Julianne Malvo.
5: Hey, Lyndia. How you doing?
4: All right. I'm good.
5: That's good. That's good. We have, this is an interesting time in America. People are preparing for the big blowout celebration that all kind of resources are going into. And meanwhile, we just have to take a few moments and laugh at the hubris of this person who lives in a house that enslaved people built. That collecting pool needed to be refurbished. He wanted the pool to be American flag blue as opposed to whatever other blue it was before. He said it would take less than $2 million, I think $1.6, $1.7 million to do all that. So they did it. Well, it didn't turn American flag blue. It turned green because of the algae. And they, in fact, they spent already $14 million. Now, who got the $14 million? The contract went to one of his friends, a guy who's his neighbor in Mar-a-Lago and who also has made major contributions to the Trump campaign. So he gave one of his boys a contract. It ballooned from less than $2 million to now $14 million. And he and the algae is out. So there were two contracts, both to his friends, one to do water treatment, that didn't work, one to refurbish the pool. That didn't work. The paint is peeling from the bottom of the pool. You don't want to laugh because this is our taxpayer money. But, you know, it would be funny if it wasn't pitiful. So there you have that whole situation. People have been buzzing about it, just buzzing about it because it's such a waste of money. But anyway, that's that situation that, like I said, the late night comedians are having fun with it. The Congress is angry about it, as they should be. And in time for the 250th anniversary, which they're gearing up to celebrate, in time for that, the pool is not likely to be ready. But what is ready for the 250th is that man's name is off the Kennedy Center. Everybody do a happy dance. His name is off the Kennedy Center. They had a tarp covering it up for the longest time. And they finally took it down, and his name is off. He's very upset about it, but he's upset about everything, so we really don't care. Now, just briefly, on the 250th, Declaration of Independence, that all men, I say all people, are created equal, but, you know, excluded were the enslaved, you know, the indigenous, so many other people. We shouldn't run away from the anniversary. It's ours, too, but we have to look at it from the perspective of Frederick Douglass. What to the slave is the 4th of July? Your freedom is not my freedom. Your justice is not my justice. A mature nation should be able to hold celebration and contradiction at the same time, but instead what they do is erasure, and they try to erase everything. If you think about the reflecting pool, it's right beside the Lincoln Memorial, and the whole purpose of it was to, as you looked at the Lincoln Memorial, reflect. think about it. We're supposed to reflect. But what can we reflect about now? We can reflect about grift. We can reflect about theft. We can reflect about a narcissist who has basically attempted to take our Constitution apart brick by brick. So what has happened to the reflecting pool with all the damage to it and the green as opposed to blue? What has happened reflects just the, I don't even have a word for it, Lyndia, without using profanity, which I know we don't do on Christian radio, but it reflects the brokenness of our country to come in and spend that kind of money on that. One to the economy, unemployment rate is 4.3. It's more than that for black people and certainly more than that for black women. Instead, hold steady. But why do I mention if it holds steady? Because the Federal Reserve has a new chair. His name is Kevin Warsh. And he's already signaling that interest rates are going to go up, not down. As you know, the president, that man, always talks about lowering interest rates. Lowering interest rates, of course, is economically expansionary. It means your mortgage would be less. It means your car loan would be less. Or you could negotiate a lower rate. It would be less right away. But you have a new Fed chair who says, we may have to raise interest rates. Now, that was the big fight that that man had with the previous Fed chair, Jerome Powell. Looks like he's going to have the same fight again. And, you know, higher interest rates are not just about your house or your mortgage. They show up in other ways, in your credit card bills and small business loans and student loans. So it's not just a Wall Street thing. It's very much a Main Street thing. I want to talk for a minute, just a minute, about oil prices and about the state of Hormuz. First, they sent, they had two people. They sent J.D. over there. Now they have J.D. Vance. Now they have Marco Rubio trying to pin things down with Iran. But let's talk about something. The agreement, the excellent agreement that President Obama negotiated took 2 years. Now they're trying to do something in 60 days. They said they're going to have a ceasefire and then they're going to cool out for 60 days. I don't know about that. But what we do know is that it's still a very uncertain situation. And guess who's getting hit hardest of anybody, Lyndia?
6: Oh.
5: Black farmers. Mm-hmm. Black farmers.
6: Oh, my goodness.
5: I interviewed John Boyd, head of the Black Farmers Association, earlier this week. He talked about how fertilizer has almost tripled in price. How he's very, very concerned. They actually had two black farmers in Virginia commit suicide this week. And it's partially a function. They're losing their farm. It's a family farm that's been in their family for three generations. And part of it is the rising prices.
6: Wow.
5: Boyd has asked for a moratorium on farm foreclosures because this fertilizer increase doesn't just affect black farmers, it affects all farmers. But of course, what that man is doing, he's bringing white South African farmers to the United States, helping them, giving them land that could be given to black farmers who've lost land. Some of this land is coming from foreclosed land from black farmers. The irony of that is beyond ridiculous. But that, again, this man doesn't care. He does what he feels like doing, when he feels like doing it, how he feels like doing it. And the rest of us either needs to continue to fight, but it's not just fighting. It's resisting and it's staying strong. How many more minutes do I have, Lyndia?
6: About three.
5: I have about 3 minutes. Wonderful. Uh-huh. Let's also look then for a moment, just for a moment, at the attacks on black women. It's called misogynoir.
6: It's horrible.
5: If, you know, misogyny is hating women. Misogynoir is hating black women. Mm-hmm. And it's got a special kind of hate. Personally, I just got three emails from my newsletter. So some devil got my newsletter calling me all out of my name and into my genitalia and all of that. And I don't even know why. But what we have to know is we have to ignore that crap, ignore that crap, ignore that crap. We keep seeing these attacks on black women, and it has to be debilitating, not to us. We old, we strong. But what about to our girls? What do our young women think when they see these attacks on Black women? So we have to make sure that they have something inside them that's so strong that they can ignore this nonsense. They can just walk by, because we got, you know, Michelle Obama attacked, but elected officials, journalists, scholars, mm-hmm. just people speaking the truth.
4: And but Dr. J, let me just ask, is it true that Black women in America are the most educated? Maybe they know that. Is that statistic correct? I've heard that a few times.
5: It is and it isn't. We're proportionately more educated. We're not at absolute numbers more educated. I'll give you those actual numbers the next time we talk, because I have them. I just don't have them in front of me. Uh-huh. But we are very educated.
4: Uh-huh.
5: And this is very challenging to those people who would like to believe. You know, you always hear, if you want to hide something from some Black people, put it in a book. Yeah, put it in a book so I can find it.
4: Uh-huh.
5: You know? Put it in a book so I can find it.
4: Mm-hmm.
5: Finally, two things this month of June that we need to lift up. One, of course, is Black Music Month. Yeah, and we enjoy our Black music, every little bit of it, from the hip-hop to the gospel, with everyday and the blues and everything in between.
4: Uh-huh.
5: Lots of radio stations and others will be celebrating Black Music Month. And I know that WCYB will be as well. I just want to lift it up and just one day, just take a little music out and appreciate the genius of our people. The
4: yeah.
5: other month, June, is also Pride Month, when we celebrate our GBLTQIA, gay, lesbian, bisexual, transgender, inquiring. GBLTQIA, I always have to go through the initials. But we need to lift that up, too. We have homophobia in our community that needs to be addressed, but we also need to celebrate people like James Baldwin, who wrote about his homosexuality. Barry Rustin, who wasn't really quite able to come out and write, but you know what he did? He organized that March on Washington, never got the credit because people, and could not get a visible role because people were afraid that he would be outed, you know, as a gay person. So we have to, if we want to be our full selves, we have to also be the full selves that accepts others in their full self, that accepts others in their full selves, which means we have to get over our homophobia and other phobia and open up our arms to our brothers and sisters who happen to be differently oriented.
4: Okay, Dr. Julian, thank you so much for being our guest today.
5: Always.
4: All right, we'll talk to you again next week.
5: Okay, take good care.
4: All right. We'll go to our commercial break and we'll be back in a moment.
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10: Rosa Parks refused to give up her seat on a segregated Montgomery bus. In lectures on brotherhood, Ms. Parks often said, "People always say that I didn't give up my seat because I was tired. But that wasn't true. I was not tired physically. I was not old. I was 42. No, the only tired I was tired of giving in. Driven out of Montgomery by harassment and death threats, Detroit, Michigan became her new home. Rosa Parks will always be remembered as the mother of the civil rights movement. Raised in the AME church, she once said, "I remember finding such comfort and peace while reading the Bible."
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4: We are back for the second segment of the Lyndia Grant Show here on Spirit 1340 WYCB. We are celebrating 16 years. Last week I accidentally said 17, but it's all good. We've been on here a minute. So we are so grateful to have another dynamic show for you this week. We are to be talking to the EXO kids from the Washington, D.C. chapter of the NAACP. And I'm always pleased to have under the leadership of Alicia Henry and Ruby Lewis. And so I'm going to ask the kids that are on here today to introduce themselves. I see Malachi, I see Alex, and I see Layla. Let's go with women first. Layla, introduce yourself.
12: Hello, my name is Layla Bunch. I am an 18-year-old recently graduated senior from Duke Ellington School of the Arts. This year in the fall, I will be attending San Francisco Conservatory of Music. I will be getting a bachelor's in vocal performance. And last year, I competed in vocal classical and contemporary. I won gold for classical and I believe silver for contemporary. And this year, I will be competing in vocal classical.
4: Very good. Let's go to Malachi. How are you today, Malachi? Welcome to the show.
13: Hello, I'm doing well. My name is Malachi Bowe II. I am a rising senior attending Duke Ellington School of the Arts in the vocal department. And last year, I competed in contemporary vocal and classical vocal. I played silver and gold. I don't know which ones. I forgot. This year, I placed silver and classical and placed gold for contemporary music, and I'll be traveling to Chicago to compete in the nationals. Some future plans: I'd like to study psychology and vocal performance in college, and I will be traveling to Tuscany, Italy to study classical music this summer.
4: Oh, I love it. You got a lot going on there. Thank you.
13: Yes, ma'am.
4: All right, next is Alex. Talk to us,
14: Alex. My name is Lemonade Dream, professionally, but my real name is Alex. I am a junior at Duke Ellington School of the Arts, a rising senior, and I'm in the Cinematic Arts and Media Production program. I am competing in poetry writing and spoken word. I am currently acting and doodling and dabbling in that, and I have a book coming out in the fall. I'll be part of an anthology, and I just perform as a performer, as a spoken word artist. So, yeah.
4: All right. Very good. Our next question is, what is the EXO program, and why is that important for you all, for our youth? Alicia, our leader, talk to us, Alicia.
15: Hi. Thank you so much for having us again, Lyndia. So, EXO is an acronym that stands for Afro Academic Cultural Technological Scientific Olympics. It's a mouthful, but it's a program that is part of the NAACP and was founded in 1976 by Vernon Jarrett. And the purpose of the program is really to highlight and showcase African American youth, their talent beyond just sports. We have 33 different category areas. We have the performing arts, the visual arts, entrepreneurship, culinary arts, humanities, and all all of the STEM categories. And so it's an excellent year-round enrichment program for our youth. They participate in college activities, they participate in master classes, and locally they participate in a competition. And for those that win at the local level, they go on to the national competition. So each year we have students that compete at the local level, and there's about 100 AXO programs throughout the country, and then they all come together in the summer for the national program.
4: All right. That's exciting. And I was a judge for you all a couple of times, so I enjoyed judging and watching all of the competition. Malachi, tell us where the national competition is going to be this year, and what are you looking forward to when you get there?
13: The national competition this year will be held in Chicago, and what I'm looking forward to, this is a new experience. I know I mistakenly said gold for last year, but I placed bronze and silver. So this year will be my first year participating in the AXO National Competition. And I think that itself is something I'm looking forward to, a new space and area that I can form and compete in.
4: Okay, good. This time you're going for the gold. You always go for the top, whether you win it or not. You're going in there planning on winning it.
13: Yes, ma'am.
4: All right. Alicia, how do students prepare for the national competition?
15: Preparation for the national competition actually happens year-round. As I mentioned, we host master classes to really get the students engaged and involved. But after the local competition, the students go through about a 6 to 8 week coaching period. So they're each paired with an individual coach to really hone in on their individual projects and presentations. And then we also work as a group to build confidence with the students. We work on their individual performances. We also work on speaking, and we work on a number of things to really, really prepare them for the national level. And also in the preparation, we also work on team bonding because we travel as a team. And so it's really important to us that the students get to engage and get to know one another.
4: Okay. I'm going to ask Alex and Malachi. And Alex, I want you to speak slower and a little clearer because I couldn't understand you too fast. You go a little fast, so slow down. The question is, how has the AXO program prepared you for your future? And let's go with Alex.
14: The AXO program has helped prepare me for my future because I feel like being able to compete with not only an AXO, but being able to compete with my team last year, I was able to socialize, and obviously I could do that at school, but being around that group of people, it made me feel more open, outgoing. So it made me feel like I wanted to talk more, and I don't really feel like that often. And with that, I was able to actually speak in front of people my age. I sometimes struggle speaking around people my age. And it just was a really beautiful experience. Not only that, but I was able to prepare, like, constantly practicing. And it made me feel like I was getting some stuff done, actually working on my craft and helping myself become an artist in a better way.
4: So much better. See how well you did that? You slowed it down a little bit. Obviously, you could talk fast, girl. All right, let's talk to Malachi. Well, how has the AXO program prepared you for your future?
13: So the AXO program has prepared me for my future, sort of along the lines of what Alex said as far as like community, but from a different lens, I say networking. I found out that a few of my judges this year were connected to my vocal tech teacher at Duke Ellington. And I think that itself is a big thing because the networking allows me to have more opportunities and allows me to get more recognition in my field. So I think the networking of AXO and the community helps me get recognized and where I'm trying to go.
4: Wonderful. Layla, what was it like for you to win a medal at the national competition?
12: The experience of finding out that I was that I won, it was definitely a different experience, because I wasn't able to actually be there for the award ceremony because I was in France. And so we were kind of just like stalking the AXO page, and we're like, okay, well, what's going on? And we were like watching the live stream. And so it was honestly, it was a very nice experience. And just hearing that I won, I was really shocked. And cause I heard the competition and I was like, oh wow, this is great. And like being able to, hear other people doing the same thing that I'm doing, especially teenagers my age, mm-hmm. because it's not often that you hear teenagers sing opera, especially finding an interest in classical music. And so not only did I gain new friends from the program, but I also gained new experiences. I gained new connections, not only with adults, but also, again, other competitors that I really hope that I get to see again this year, if they didn't graduate, of course. But it was definitely a wonderful experience, and it was just absolutely beautiful, and it really showed me how much I had improved over my few years of learning opera and perfecting my craft in it. So, yes.
16: All right. I love it. You'll be out next, Denise Graves. I'm looking forward to it.
12: Thank you.
16: Yes. How can viewers stay in touch, Alicia? People can follow and support the program. Tell them how they can get in touch with you all.
15: Well, we love our social media, so you can follow us at ACTSODC. That's on Instagram. We post a lot of our updates, our going-ons, our performances, etc. And then if you're interested in becoming a coach, a volunteer, a judge, or even helping us with our fundraising goals, you can email us at ACTSO.NAACPDC@gmail.com.
16: Very good. Does anyone want to give some closing comments? I just want to say that I used to be a member of the board of directors. I was an officer on your board. So it's been some years ago. I'm 75 years old now, so I'm retired. But it certainly was a privilege and a pleasure working with the NAACP. And that's where I met Ruby Lewis. And I know she's still involved with you all now. Somebody give us closing comments. I know Alicia can give some. Anybody else want to close with anything?
15: I just want to say really quickly, this is a volunteer-run program, and I wanted to give a shout-out to my co-chair, Daryl Moak, who helps with our youth, helps with our judges, and you also mentioned Ruby Lewis, but super proud of the youth, the amazing things that they're doing, and I just really encourage everyone to check out an AXO program in their local area. If you don't have one, start one, and support our youth. We're headed to Chicago, so we're excited to see you there.
16: All right. If anybody else don't have anything, we're going to close this segment. Is everybody good?
12: Awesome. I just wanted to say something.
16: Okay, to our
12: I just wanted to say thank you so much for having us here, and especially for having me again. And we really appreciate you and your support, and especially because this has been a continuous thing that you've been doing. Yes. And we just really appreciate you for that. Thank you
16: so much. You're so welcome. I enjoy it. Malachi?
13: I just wanted to say thank you as well. It's my first time traveling and competing, and this will be a big experience for me. So I just want to thank you, and also piggyback off of what Miss Alicia said. Anybody who knows the AXO program locally, you should definitely try out. It's worth it.
16: All right. Congratulations to all of you all again. And thank you so much, Alicia, for your leadership and training of these young people. That concludes this week's show for the Lyndia Grant Show. Good day.
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0: 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I feel a little bit better now. I feel something now. Okay, yeah, I feel a little bit better. I feel all right now. All right.
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7: Please join me for prayer. Thank you, dear God, for my life, my family, my community, and my friends. I seek forgiveness of any sins I may have committed, and I pray that I will not repeat bad decisions. I pray today for others, including myself, for all of us in need of your mercy and grace. Although we may not know what our future holds, we accept your guidance and direction as we acknowledge that you are in total control of our destiny. We surrender all stress and doubts, all anxiety and worries, all misbeliefs and misinformation, all anger and hatred, all fears and trepidations, as well as all challenges and victories to your divine wisdom and infinite power. Please order my steps according to thy will and nestle my faith in your bosom for my ultimate protection from those who wish me ill. I love you, dear God, and I praise thy holy name. Hallelujah and amen.
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1: 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He's already done enough. Bishop Brown wrote this song for me. 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
1: 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Mm-hmm. I don't need to talk to no stranger about like what all my stuff is wrong.
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WYCB, Washington, D.C., an Urban One radio station, minority controlled and operated, serving the African-American community for over 40 years, and worldwide at MySpiritDC.com.